0: greatest music ever made. This is EK.
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3: That's right. 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
1: And of course, that's 70s music. It's Back to the 70s with Kevin Larkin. The memories.
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1: The music. It's Back to the 70s with Kevin Larkin. And now, Back to the 70s with Kevin Larkin.

0: your smiling face. It's James Taylor to get us underway with another week of flashbacks here on Back to the 70s. Hi there, it's your host Kevin Larkin, and this week we're going to spotlight songs about trains. First up is a song from Cher from the summertime of 1974. Here's Train of Thought.
1: Well, your

Boogie Nights. It's Heatwave on Back to the 70s with Kevin Larkin. We're coming up later this hour. I've got this week's Meltdown song, and I've got a good one picked out for you this week. Right now, it's the Climax Blues Band, and I couldn't get it right.

That was a big crossover hit for the Eagles in 1975. The song Lion Eyes was a top 10 pop and country hit that year. Here's another country crossover hit, this time from Ann Murray from 1977. Ann's version of the song topped the adult contemporary and the country charts in both her native Canada and here in the U.S. Here's I'll Just Fall in Love Again. Dream.

0: Jethro Tull on Back to the 70s with a track from the Aqualung album from 1971, a song that was pieced together from overdubs. That's Locomotive Breath.
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3: Oh, chain of poodles of 100. That's Miss Aretha for you. This is New York City at its very biggest, everybody. This is WABC. Cousin Busey Morrow. Hey, it's 11 minutes before 8 o'clock. In 11 minutes right now. 11 minutes right now. It's our giant time. We will have the entire survey.
4: I am the god of hellfire. And I
3: beg your pardon. This is a family show, young man. Ladies and gentlemen, the crazy world of Arthur Brown. Thank you so much. Gary Parker and the Union Gap. That's their latest effort, everybody. It's called Over You. That's number 50 on WABC. The new survey starts in about a half hour, about 29 minutes after the hour. This is Cousin Busey on WABC. May I have your attention?
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0: that it was wrong.
1: Some Philly soul memories and the biggest song for Billy Paul. That's Me and Mrs. Jones on Back to the 70s with Kevin Larkin, where we're spotlighting songs about trains this week. Here's Grand Funk Railroad.

That's Barry White on Back to the 70s with the Love Unlimited Orchestra and Love's Theme. Coming up, it's this week's Meltdown Song. But first, a memory from Crosby, Stills, Nash & Young. And a song that was not written by Neil Young, but actually written and first recorded by Joni Mitchell. Here's Woodstock, going Back to the 70s.

0: cow, Batman. That is Burt Ward, a.k.a. Robin, with this week's Meltdown song, Orange Colored Sky. Went to the one-hit wonder file to pull out this next song, which made it all the way to number two in 1970. From Pittsburgh, Pennsylvania, here are the Jaggers with The Rapper.
1: Hey!

0: Capping off this week's spotlight of train songs on Back to the 70s with the only number one pop hit of the 1970s for Gladys Knight and the Pips, The Midnight Train to Georgia. Back to the 70s is a production of 70s radio shows written and produced by Kevin Larkin. All copyright restrictions apply and rebroadcast is prohibited without express permission. Kevin Larkin saying until next time, keep the lava lamp lit, and I'll see you right back here with another episode of Back to the 70s. Bye-bye.
1: Why don't you make like a tree?
2: There you go, son. 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You're bothering.
1: Get out of here.
2: Get out of here now. 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
3: Holy grand larceny. 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
4: 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Commissioner Gordon has a preview of ABC's new shows in his office right now. There's no time to lose. Let's race to the Batmobile.
5: 1966.
6: The most exciting true story ever told. Born Free. Joy Adamson's fascinating adventures in Africa with Elsa the Lioness has enthralled over 50 million readers in 21 different languages.
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8: Dick here, KYE, welcomes the Beatles back to San Francisco in a mammoth candlestick park spectacular.
9: The date is Monday, August 29th, and the place is Candlestick Park.
1: EKR Gold remembers the 60s.

0: Got a Breaker 19, this here's a rubber duck. You got a copy on me, Big Ben, come on. Yeah, 10-4, Big Ben, for sure. By golly, it's clean, clear to Flagtown, come on. Yeah, it's a big 10-4 there, Big Ben. Yeah, we definitely got the front door, good buddy. Mercy sakes alive, looks like we got us a convoy.
1: It was the dark of the moon on the 6th of June in a Kenworth pulling logs. Cab over Pete with a reefer on and a Jimmy hauling hogs. We is heading for Bear on I-10 about a mile out of Shaky Town. I says, Pigpen, this here's a rubber duck and I'm about to put the hammer down.

0: Chuck, and you want to back off them hogs? 10-4, about 5 miles or so. 10, roger, them hogs is getting intense up here.
1: By the time we got into Tulsa Town, we had 85 trucks in all. But they's a roadblock up on the Cloverleaf, and them bears was wall to wall. Yeah, them Smokies as thick as bugs on a bumper. They even had a bear in the air. I says, calling all trucks, this here's the duck. We about to go

0: Negatory, Big Ben. You're still too close. Yeah, them hawks are starting to close up my sinuses. Mercy sakes, you better back off another 10.
1: Well, we rolled up Interstate 44 like a rocket sled on rails. We tore up all of our swindle sheets and left them setting on the scales. By the time we hit that shy town, them bears was getting smart. They'd brought up some reinforcements from the Illinois National Guard. There's armored cars and tanks and jeeps and rigs of every size. Yeah, them chicken coops was full of bears and choppers filled the skies. Well, we shot the line, we went for broke with 1,000 screaming trucks and 11 long-haired friends of Jesus in a chartreuse microbus.
0: Hey, rubber duck to sodbuster, come on there, you have 10-4 sodbuster. Listen, you want to put that microbus in behind that suicide jockey? Yeah, he's hauling dynamite and he needs all the help he can get.
1: Well, we laid a strip for the Jersey Shore and prepared to cross the line. I could see the bridge was lined with bears, but it didn't have a doggone dime. I says, Pigpen, this here's a rubber duck. We just ain't a gonna pay no toll. So we crashed the gate doing 98. I says, let them truckers

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Don't forget the jingle. La la la la la la la la la la la la la. 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Oh, EMU's Broadcasting Company. BBC One, 1975 to 1980. Rod Hull, Barbara New and Billy Dainty. If you look on YouTube, there's a sketch where Rod Hull's walking around a supermarket with EMU and EMU throws him in one of the big chest freezers in the frozen department. Doesn't sound particularly funny by way of explanation, but when you see it on YouTube, it's one of the funniest things ever. Especially when he gets that says, we're not meant to be in there. Oh, boy.

More weird music singing to come as I fit these names into the birthday file. Madonna, yes, really, Madonna. Kevin Rowlands, Carl Wayne, Johnny Nash, Phil Lynott, Isaac Hayes, Robert Plant, Kenny Rogers and John Lee Hooker. A right mixture this week. The star of Lloyd Webber's Tell Me on a Sunday has the title track to a follow-up album that didn't fare quite as well. That's the Steve Bishop oldie. And four lads from Leeds who had more success in America have their biggest UK single play as the 90s choice, and the stalled at 2 years, we are going to drop in on 1960 and 1978. Not a bad show this week, if I say so myself.

Stephen Bishop on the radio. That's what we need. Well, I'll do my best. Save it for a rainy day. Eric Clapton's twanging away on that, and Chaka Khan, Chaka Khan. She's warbling a lot on it, too. Cliffy before that, Lulu and Michael Zager Band. Welcome along, Steve Bishop here. Stalled at Two fans know what you're waiting for, so let's get on with it. The Stalled at Two records.

0: Oh, those Russians.
1: Indeed. Boney M at 2 in October 78 with Rasputin, John Travolta and Olivia Newton-John. Among all the Grease fanaticism that was going on then, they topped the charts with Summer Nights. And before that, September 1960, Elvis Presley with A Mess of the Blues, kept off by The Shadows and Apache. That makes up your stall at 2. This will be the Beatles.

If you are enjoying the music here, why not grab a copy of the EKR app, totally free of charge at the Apple Store or Google Play, and get all the EKR stations together in one place on your phone or your tablet or iPad, along with details of all the songs played on all the EKR stations over the past 20 minutes. And remember, it all won't cost you anything. Grab it right now, as there is very little that is totally free these days.

The voice there of James J.T. Taylor, who was born South Carolina, 16th of August 1953. The one-time school teacher became lead singer of the R&B funk dance band, Callin' the Gang, and stayed with them for 9 years. One of their biggies there, Jones vs. Jones, got to number 17 in March 1981. Barry Hay, now he was born in Faizabad, 16th of August 1948. Indian-born Dutch musician, lead vocalist and frontman of Dutch band Golden Earring from 1967 until they disbanded quite recently, 2021. He's also released three solo albums as well. Here's their biggie, Radar Love, number 7 in January 1974.

That'll be your Madonna then, won't it? A top five record from her you never hear on the radio. I wonder if that's because it's never appeared on any of her greatest hits compilations. The Queen of Pop, born Madonna Louise Ciccone in Michigan, 16th of August 1958. Singer-songwriter, dancer, actress and businesswoman, frequently reinventing her image and music. She's the best-selling female recording artist of all time, having sold over 300 million records and been a chart regular for over 40 years. From the film Who's That Girl, causing a commotion, got to number four here in September 1987. Shares a birthday with Sheila of Be Devotion, who was actually born Annie Chancel in Créteil in France, 16th of August 1945. I hope I pronounced that correctly. A successful solo singer in the French charts in the 60s and 70s. She fronted a disco act known as Be Devotion and started singing in English. She took the Sheila name from the title of her first release in 1962, a cover of Tommy Rowe's hit. Three top 50 hits here, but she remained popular in her homeland for three decades. It's a 14-week chart run for Spacer, the collaboration with Nile Rodgers and Bernie Edwards of Chic. And here it got to number 18, January into February in 1980.

17th of August is Kevin Rowland's birthday, born in Wensfield, West Midlands, 1953. Singer-songwriter and frontman for the pop band Dexys Midnight Runners, co-writing much of their material, including both of their British number ones, Gino and Come On Eileen. I wasn't going to play that, it's far too obvious. Let's get this straight from the start. Got to number 17 for 2 weeks in December 1982. 18th of August, remembering Johnny Preston, born in Port Arthur in Texas, 1939. He died back in 2011. A pop singer, best known for his worldwide hit Running Bear, written by JP the Big Bopper Richardson, a number one in the UK. A handful of follow-up singles included Charming Billy, got to number 34 in December 1960.

voice there of Carl Wayne. He was born Colin Tooley in Birmingham, 18th of August 1943, died back in 2004. An actor and singer best remembered for sharing vocals in The Move with Roy Wood. He was also the narrator in Willie Russell's Blood Brothers stage show, and he sang the You're a Star theme tune to TV's New Faces back in the 1970s, and was also married to Crossroads actress Susan Hansen. Flowers in the Rain stalling at number two for 2 weeks, September into October in 1967. 19th of August, another posthumous one here, remembering Johnny Nash, born in Houston, Texas, 1940. He died 6 years ago. One of the first non-Jamaican singers to record reggae in Kingston, Jamaica. He had 10 UK hits, including the number one Tears on My Pillow in the mid-70s. You Got Soul, a number six here, January into February 1969.

And from Johnny Nash, it's a very easy transition to Ian Gillan, who also has a birth date of the 19th of August, born in Chiswick, West London, 1945. The powerful and wide-ranging vocalist has fronted Deep Purple, Gillan, Ian Gillan Band, as you would probably expect, and also Black Sabbath as well. He also sang the role of Jesus in the original 1970 recording of Andrew Lloyd Webber's rock opera Jesus Christ Superstar. He's a huge QPR supporter too, which makes him all right in my books. This is gonna rock your socks. Restless from the LP Double Trouble. Got to number 25, January into February in 1982. And this has to be heard loud.

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2: 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Alice Cooper, Three Dog Night, Cat Stevens, Wilson Pickett, Harry Chapin, Tommy James and the Shondells, Blue Oyster Cult, Zager and Evans, Hot Chocolate, Creedence Clearwater Revival, James Taylor.
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6: One more for the 19th of August.

DJ Kramer, who was actually born William Ashton in Bootle, Merseyside, 19th of August 1943, pop singer backed by Manchester-based group The Dakotas, and charted several times mid-60s, usually with Lennon-McCartney compositions. Had six top 20 hits, including two number ones during their brief two-year chart tenure. I'll Keep You Satisfied got to number four November into December 1963 and had a run on the charts of 13 weeks. 20th of August would have been Phil Lynott's birthday, born in West Bromwich 1949. Of course, he died in 1986, aged just 36. Founding member, principal songwriter, lead vocalist and bassist with Thin Lizzy, who released some unusual solo material as well. Dear Miss Lonely Hearts, got to number 32 in April 1980.

Isaac Hayes, damn right. Can you dig it? He was born Covington, Tennessee, 20th of August, 1942, died back in 2008. Singer, songwriter and actor and composer. An in-house songwriter and session musician for Stax Records, teaming up with music partner David Poulter to write for Sam and Dave and Carla Thomas. Known by later generations for his portrayal of Chef in Comedy Central's South Park and his chocolate salty balls. But his finest hour has to be writing the score to the film Shaft. And theme from Shaft got to number four for 2 weeks in December 1971. Happy birthday to Robert Plant, born in West Bromwich, 20th of August 1948. Lead singer and lyricist of the rock band Led Zeppelin, and released solo material as recorded with Alison Krauss as well. A charismatic rock and roll frontman, he is known for his raw stage performances and his powerful, wide-ranging voice. Now, I know this takes me into my nice and the 90s territory, but it's just too good to leave out. From his Fate of Nations LP, the single 29 Palms got to number 21 in May 1993, but don't tell anyone.

Jim Reeves after Robert Plant. What do you expect from this programme? He was born in Galloway in Texas on the 20th of August 1923. Gentleman Jim, he was the practitioner of the Nashville sound and a popular country singer-songwriter. Sadly lost his life in the crash of his private plane in 1964. Recorded during an outdoor performance in the rain at a small park on a mountain in Chambersburg, Pennsylvania, and put out as a posthumous 1968 LP, Jim Reeves on Stage. That was the live version of Bimbo. 21st of August, remembering Joe Strummer, born John Mellor in Ankara in Turkey, 1952. Another one died early, 2002. He was only 50. Musician, singer, actor and songwriter, who was the co-founder, lyricist, rhythm guitarist and lead vocalist of punk rock band The Clash. Originally a number 30 in August 1982, this fared better when re-released. Rock the Casbah got to number 15 in April 1991.

Rogers, born in Houston, Texas, 21st of August 1938, died 6 years ago, singer with 60s vocal group New Christy Minstrels, where he also played double bass before leaving to form the First Edition. They disbanded mid-70s and Rogers' solo career took off, selling over 100 million records. Not one of his biggest sellers that, but pretty well known nonetheless. Daytime Friends, and he got to number 39 here in September 1977. 22nd of August, Ron Dante, born Carmen John Granito, Staten Island in New York, 1945. Singer-songwriter, session vocalist and record producer. He provided vocals for late 60s group Cufflinks and fictional cartoon band The Archers. Must remember their Sugar Sugar. He went on to produce and provide backing vocals for Barry Manilow. Here's a song that spent 16 weeks in the charts, getting to number 4 in January 1970, Tracy, the Spit

Here's some more musicians with birthdays this week. John Deacon of Queen, remember him? Singer-songwriter Roger Cook. There's also drummers Ginger Baker and Clem Cattini. Belinda Carlisle. Kevin, thank you very much. Ayers, Jackie DeShannon, and John Lee Hooker, who was born in Mississippi way back in 1917 on the 22nd of August. He died in 2001. A blues singer, songwriter, and guitarist who rose to prominence performing an electric guitar style adaptation of Delta Blues. He won 3 Grammys and a Lifetime Achievement Award as well. Back to 1966 for this one. From his LP, Real Folk Blues, Stella May, with a Steve Bishop oldie on the way.

Yeah, another one of those records just got away. Great track though. Marty Webb, she was already a star of the stage with her Tell Me on a Sunday production, a success, and in the charts as well, giving her a number three hit in 1980 with Take That Look Off Your Face. While discussing the Sunday project with Andrew Lloyd Webber and lyricist Don Black, Don became Marty's personal manager. He co-wrote her 1982 concept album, I'm Not That Kind of Girl, with David Henschel. Phil Collins played drums, Kiki D added backing vocals, and despite the LP's strong pedigree in terms of personnel, it failed to chart and was Marty's last album on the Polydor label. She was still on stage as recently as 2023 in a UK tour of Calendar Girls the Musical, but now considers herself semi-retired. Great track there, Steve Bishop-Oldy, the title track from Marty Webb's 1982 album, I'm Not That Kind of Girl.

Captain Sensible there, running on the slightly silly ticket. And before that, Bobby Bloom going off into an entirely different song altogether. I tell you, it's a mad house here.

Space Hog. They were four lads, all from Leeds, but met in New York City in the early 90s. They signed a deal with Sire Records in 1994 and went on to release three albums. Apparently, they were well known for their on-stage theatrics, like lead singer Royston Langdon dressing like the spiders from Mars. Only 20-plus years too late. Their first album, Resident Alien, went gold on the Billboard charts, and the single, in the meantime, received heavy video and radio play. Match of the Day used it as background music for a while. In the spring of 1996, it barely made our top 75, but when re-released, peaked at number 29 for 2 weeks, December 96 into January 97. Langdon was married to actress Liv Tyler for a while. This week's Nice from the 90s, Space Hog, In the Meantime.

The Sorrows and their hit from 1965, Take Our Hearts. Do you need the email address? Well, I'll give it to you anyway. oldrecordclub@hotmail.co.uk. So I thought you'd finished. You made me fall for you. He has now, because I've got to get out of here. Going to finish with Michael Nesmith and Rio. Thanks for your company. Back again, same time, same place next week. Till then, ta-da.

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Delaney and Bonnie's Soul Shake, a pretty good cover of the Peggy Scott and JoJo Benson original from 1966. And Bob Dylan's I Want You, the single from that Blonde on Blonde album from 1966. Double album, in fact, wasn't it? So very good stuff from Bob Dylan. Welcome, I'm Mark Stafford, and this is what we call Stafford's World, a journey through our yesterdays, musical-wise, with rock and roll like this on the way as well from Chuck Berry.

0: It's almost impossible to believe that when that came out, not many people bought it on single. It was so good, so different as well. Not many people around like Bruce Springsteen in 1975 making music like that. Didn't make the top 20 in America, didn't make the top 50 in Britain or Canada. Didn't do very well in most of the world. Who would have thought he'd go on to be a superstar? And it was Chuck Berry's Maybelline, one of Bruce's heroes as well, from the 1950s, the late 50s. Time for the first of a couple of song stories today on the show, and it's the story of Chucky's in love, as told by Ricky Lee Jones.
1: So Chucky is a derivative of Charles. So when I met Chucky Weiss, who was Tom Waits' best friend, and Tom Waits was my boyfriend, I'd overheard him say he was in love. So I just wrote what I saw, Chucky's in love. But for me, what made it fun was that I changed it to Chuck E. He used to hang around at the Troubadour, which was a kind of leftover club in a leftover town. I came to the Troubadour one night, and I know Tom saw me, and suddenly he was sitting next to me. So we got to know each other, and the bar closed, and he said, I'll walk you to your car. When we got to the car, we started dancing. And we danced singing to each other under the streetlight at 2:30 in the morning. And Chuck, he's a good guy. When I came back from some date, and I was talking to him, and he said, where are you landing? I said, Burbank. He said, I'll be there.
2: And we call, how come we say?
1: A real friend picks you up at the airport. And I think also Chuck did it to show Tom this is what you should be doing.
2: All of those lies.
1: When he picked me up and we were driving home, I felt like I was part of them. And it was a really great feeling, you know, because I was very lonely.
2: Sort of jazz when he walks.
1: Sometimes we were three. I don't know when we were three if I loved one more than the other when we were three. And I think whatever was happening with the popularity of that song might have made him a little ruder to me. Like, you've placed the yoke of this song on my life.
2: Yeah, no more.
1: I don't have contact with him.

It was 1976. It was Eric Clapton's No Reason to Cry album, and that was Hello, Old Friend. And Ricky Lee Jones, her big song in her career, 1979, and Chucky's In Love, story behind that. Now, if you're around in the 60s and the 70s in particular, you loved your record labels. You knew that certain labels promised that it could be a good thing on them. You buy a record sometime and you take a chance with singles in those days, wouldn't you? And you'd say, I'll give this a try because it's on DRAM, or I'll give it a try because it's on Charisma. And this one in particular is on Charisma, an interesting label. It promised some interesting stuff. And in 1973, it brought us this, the band String Driven Thing, and It's a Game.

0: He's a genius, isn't he? Ray Davis, the words of Raymond Douglas Davis and the Kinks, and dedicated follower of fashion and String Driven Thing, and a song that was to be covered 4 years later by the Bay City Rollers, but neither they or String Driven Thing could take it into the top 30, but it got played on our radios. What we call now, or what we used to call as well, a turntable hit. Which sounds very strange, but it means that it got played a lot on the radio, but it never sold in the shop. String Driven Things, it's a game. Back in a moment with a song for William Benlon, who emails from Santa Fe in New Mexico. Wanted some Chicago and the next track in particular. That's for you, William, in a moment.
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It's an old Everly Brothers tune, but you knew that, didn't you? But it was a hit in 1970 for the combination of Bobby Gentry and Glen Campbell, All I Have to Do Is Dream. And then a song for William Benlon in Santa Fe, New Mexico. New listener to the show, got into us a few weeks back and wanted to hear that. Good choice, mate. Good choice. 1975, Chicago and Old Days. And apparently it didn't used to get played much by Chicago because Peter Cetera didn't like some of the words in it. He thought it was a bit childish in places. I don't know. I think it's got great words. I don't know, but who am I? It came from the Chicago 8 album, Chicago and Old Days, from 1975. Another email at mark@markstafford.co.uk comes from Robert Zwaren, and he's in Sydney, Nova Scotia in Canada. And I would hazard the guess he's the only Earth and Fire fan in Nova Scotia, but I could be wrong, because Earth and Fire are a Dutch band and didn't really cross the Atlantic very well in terms of record sales. So Robert is a big fan, but is anybody else in Nova Scotia a big fan of Earth and Fire? If not, you're missing out in Nova Scotia. You're missing out in songs like this.

think anybody covered rock and roll better than Dave Edmunds did, certainly during his early 70s hit-making time. Dave Edmunds and I Hear You Knocking, the old Smiley Lewis rock and roll song from the 50s, and Earth and Fire for Robert Zwaram, who's in Nova Scotia, a place called Sydney, Nova Scotia, and the biggest Earth and Fire fan, I think, in Nova Scotia, possibly the only Earth and Fire fan in Nova Scotia. You never know, somebody might be listening in Nova Scotia this moment in time and could correct me, somebody other than Robert, that is. It's 1977, it's early Blondie time, and this was one of the early singles from them. This is Ripper to Shreds.

They were on a roll in 1983, weren't they? Culture Club, Church of the Poison Mind. And it was early days for Blondie, one of the first singles to come from them from 1977. And it's hard to believe that Blondie could not do anything, were not wanted at all, were not anywhere near getting an American hit until 1979. By then, we'd be buying their stuff in Europe and putting them in the charts for almost 2 years. But it took Heart of Glass in 1979 to make America, North America, take to the music of Blondie with Heart of Glass. One more song to come before the first hour is completed, and it'll be this from the Eagles.

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She make me feel so good, love. 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Cops walking down my street. Watch you come to my house. You knock upon my door.

and Gloria with Van Morrison's vocals on that from 1964. And in America, the band The Shadows of the Night took that song and they charted with it and had a big hit in 1967. And in Britain, we didn't have anybody making the charts with it unless it was stuck on the B-side of Baby Please Don't Go. And we really overlooked it for many years. Suddenly decided in later years it was a great song, an all-time rock classic in my humble opinion. Now, it's 1969, and a guy called John D. Loudermilk had been writing a lot of hits in the 1960s. As the decade was about to finish, he pulled this one out of the box. Don Farden's version of John D. Loudermilk's Indian Reservation.

stamped with quality all over Roy Orbison's In Dreams, and Don Farden's version of John D. Loudermilk's Indian Reservation from 1969. Time to say but they did it first. A couple of songs that you know, let's dig into their history. And we're starting in 1962 for a song that became quite famous around the world in 1963 with a cover from The Drifters. It was written by our old friends, the songwriting team of Cynthia Whale and Barry Mann. They seem to pop up in every other show these days. It was a song they wrote in 1962 that was originally recorded by the Cookies. They came out with the first version of it. Crystals covered it soon afterwards, but the big hit came the year after when the Drifters got hold of On Broadway, and they did the biggest version of it. Covered many times over the years by a lot of other people. George Benson did it, and James Taylor did it, and I think even Neil Young had a go at it. But its life began with a recording by the Cookies in 1962. But they did it first. They were the Cookies and On Broadway.

So, but they did it first. The Cookies, the original version of On Broadway from 1962. Now, this next one is an interesting song. It sort of crept out a little bit when it came out. Didn't really do much, but it should have done a lot more because it was from a band called Edward's Hand. And it came out in 1969 on an album that was produced at the Abbey Road Studios by the Beatles producer George Martin at the time. George was working on the White Album. And just finished all that when he got hold of this band called Edward's Hand, and he thought, I've got something interesting here, and it became his project for the next few months. Album came out, a couple of Welshmen on it, Rod Edwards and an English guy called Roger Hand as well. Came out with a single from it, If I Thought You'd Ever Change My Mind, and it did nothing at all. Cilla came along, probably because of George saying to Cilla, I've got a good song here by these guys. We'd like a shot at it, and Cilla had a hit in 1969. And then in the 2000s, when Anita Falskog of ABBA was deciding to put a covers album together, she chose to cover it as well. And I think because there was a version in Sweden that was a hit for a band called Blonde a little bit later, 1970. So she did it probably for that reason. But it all began in 1969. But they did it first. The band Edward's Hand, production by the great George Martin, and the original of If I Thought You'd Ever Change Your Mind.

So that's probably a new one to you. Edward's Hand was the band George Martin's production on If I Thought You'd Ever Change Your Mind. Scylla did it, had a top 10 hit in Britain, and Agnetha Fausskog did it later with a cover version on a comeback album from her not so long ago. When I say not so long ago, about 15 years ago, but not so long in my kind of time scale for music, which is stretches a long time. It's Stafford's World, I'm Mark Stafford, and this needs no introduction at all.

0: A couple of years back when I was doing research on songs for Ah, But They Did It First, I came across that song. Well, I knew the song well, but I thought, oh, who did it first? And I thought Ellie Greenwich had done it first because she did a version of it. But in fact, it goes back to the 1930s or so. It's an old, old song. Billy Davis's I Want You to Be My Baby popped up in the 60s in a pop-up version style. It sort of became 60s pop, but it dates a long time before that. And the ELO from 1979 and Don't Bring Me Down, classic if there ever was such a thing. Back in a moment with music from 1969, one of my favourite vocalists next.
1: 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Mark Stafford will be back in just a couple of minutes. After these...
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I love that song. Even if Mrs. Stafford has been known to sing karaoke and a version of that, it still hasn't put me off the song. David Lee Roth's Just a Gigolo and I Ain't Got Nobody. Now, a couple back-to-back now that are covers of songs, but done in a totally different left-field way. Starting with Vanilla Fudge and a version of the Motown classic You Keep Me Hanging On.

They had a short spell when they used to get pretty near to the charts or even into the bottom of the charts with their versions of Slowing Down and original hits, big hits, Slowed Down and Done Totally Different. They were Deep Feeling and Do You Wanna Dance, and Vanilla Fudge, of course, were the kings of doing other people's songs. They just covered just about everything in a different style and made them go psychedelic rock in places, as they did there with the old Supreme song You Keep Me Hanging On, Vanilla Fudge, from 1967. Time for the writers sing them their way. When we look at a writer doing their own song but doing it different from the original hit version, in this case it's Ellie Greenwich, a great songwriter, written many of the best songs of the 60s. You have to put a load of them on her pile of songs that she wrote. She worked a lot with her husband Jeff Barry and also with Phil Spector on some of the big hits, songs like Baby I Love You and Do Wah Diddy and River Deep Mountain High and Be My Baby, To Do Ron Ron, Leader of the Pack, and more, including this Chapel of Love, which she wrote with Jeff Barry and Phil Spector, hit for the Dixie Cups in 1964. And in the 70s she had an album out called Let It Be Written, Let It Be Sung, as she sang the songs that she'd written with other people, including Chapel of Love. This was how Ellie did it her way, as the writers sing them their way. Go on.

Buddy Holly's Raining in My Heart, and Ellie Greenwich doing a version that's a lot different than the original, probably spurred on by the Bette Midler cover of Chapel of Love on the Divine Miss M album, which has to be my favourite cover of Chapel of Love. But Ellie does a pretty good job, and she can claim the song as well because she co-wrote it. Ellie Greenwich and Chapel of Love. Another song on a request this time around, and it's an email from Derek Green, who's in Southborough in Kent, and he's come up with a song that was a follow-up to a big hit for The Casuals. The Casuals were a British band who lived in Italy for a lot of their recording career, did very well in the Italian charts, maximised on taking some British hits that weren't theirs and covering them for the Italian market, plus having Jessamine, of course, and this one as well, 1968 for Derek Green in Southbury, Kent. This is Toy.

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It was there at the bottom of the top 40 for the Casuals and Toy in 1968. And to finish the hour, let's do this one as well. These are the Babies, John Waite and his band, and Isn't It Time?

0: And now on EKR, it's time for the artists to have their say.
1: Raw Power was different because it was a different guitarist.
2: I just put my voice up an octave and
1: I mean, you know.
2: Yeah, Search and Destroy, baby. Ha!
1: You know, and that's how I got through that record. And Ron was playing the bass in the high octave, and I became unsound during the recording of the record. Drug use on and off, but mostly I just went nuts wanting it to sound somewhere between the Stooges and the Beach Boys. I tried everything. I tried listening to it nude. I thought maybe that'll help, you know. Yeah. Didn't help. So eventually we gave it to David Bowie and did a very sensible thing.
3: 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EKR Gold, the home of the memories. 1976.

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1: Hey, it's Stafford's World, and here come the memories.
2: This is my

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1: Stafford's World, turn it up to 10 and enjoy the music.

0: band was fronted by Bill Elliott and Bobby Purvis. They came from South Shields. George Harrison liked them so much they were the first band to be signed to George's Dark Horse label in 1974. They had a great album called The Place I Love, and that is a superb album. Hard to find though, because it's sort of crept out on CD only through a small label in Korea somewhere that nobody's sure if it's from the original tapes or if it, in fact it is from vinyl. But I've got a copy of it. I can't quite work it out. I don't think it's quite good enough to be the from the original tapes, but it's the best copy you'll find of The Place I Love. A single from it was that was Splinter and Costa Fine Town from 1974. Second of the song stories today on the show, and it's the great Neil Diamond, and probably the best thing he ever did, and the story behind I Am I Said.
1: I Am I Said surprised me because I didn't think such a personal song would do well in commercial outlets. It was really written for me. It was pulled off the album by my record company. It became one of my standards.
2: And I spent about 4 months writing it, and it's easily the most satisfying lyric that I've written because it's very personal and touches me maybe more deeply than some of the other songs. I Am I Said is a very complicated song, and it's complicated probably because my feelings were very complicated when I wrote it. It tells of feeling lost and full of questions and doubts and insecurities and really having a need to go back home, to go back to the roots, to go back to that original security that you feel in life, and realizing that you never can go back home, that time makes things different and it changes things. I suppose it's a song of conflicts and frustrations as well as the lost, scared thing that I mentioned. Yeah, I guess I do have a lot of myself wrapped up in it. I've found for the last couple of years that the things that I can become most deeply involved with are songs that reflect my real feelings about things.

Now, there's a lot more lurking on Loggins and Messina albums from the 70s than just Your Mama Don't Dance and Your Daddy Don't Rock and Roll. That's from the Full Sail album. That's Loggins and Messina and Watching the River Run. And before that, we heard Neil Diamond telling us the story behind that song from his catalogue, probably the best song in his old catalogue, Neil Diamond's I Am I Said. Now, the lead singer of this band was just 16 years old when he went to number one with this in America. Alex Chilton, The Box Tops, and The Letter.

0: Now, we'll do that for Alan Gadman in Machalinith in Powys in Wales, who emails Mark at markstafford.co.uk. He's a fan of Radio North Sea International, which was an offshore radio station in 1970 to 1974. And the 10 Years After song is one of those songs that was played to death by them in the summer of 1970. That's Love Like a Man. And before that, it was the Box Tops and the letter. 16-year-old Alex Chilton, child protege. He was 16 going on 25 at the time. He was very precocious and full of himself. Probably have to be to have a number one single. And it's shown, actually, if you watch a video, probably the only video that floats around on YouTube of the Box Tops doing the letter, taken from a TV show, and they're all over the place. They've got no discipline at all. They're sort of not even trying to lip sync well at all and just having fun. And that's the only clip I can find of the Box Tops doing the letter. And when you look at other stuff that he's done, he's never taken it seriously. And in fact, what's been said is that he had a number one at 16 and he thought that was it. And he thought, this is it, I've made it. And of course, after that, it wasn't. It was downward from there. It can't get any bigger than having a big number one as your first song. After that, it becomes a bit of a struggle in reverse, doesn't it? Most people fight for another one, but if it's your first single and it's number one, what do you aim for after that? So he had a bit of a troubled life, never really made it with his second band called Big Star, and struggled for most of his life to ever really get any discipline into his career. Needed some discipline, but sadly, and no longer with us, Alex Chilton and the Box Tops. We're back in a moment with one of the great songs from 1966 from the Byrds.
1: Stafford's World will be back in a moment. Don't

0: 1969. KR Gold remembers.
1: Hi, this is Linda Ronstadt.

If I had a stamp, I'd stamp perfect pop single on that. Carly Simon at her very best, a great song from 1973 and The Right Thing to Do. Birds and So You Wanna Be a Rock and Roll Star, 1966 for that. Now, this guy should have had so much more success than he did. When you look up the history books, they'll record just one top 20 hit for Frankie Miller, and this

Human League from Dare and Don't You Want Me, and Frankie Miller, Just One Solo Hit, top 20 hit, Wise Darling for Frankie Miller from 1978. That's a real travesty, isn't it? Now, it's 1969, and this song I remember very well being a Radio Luxembourg power play. They played it every hour for a week. It was produced by Maurice Gibb of the Bee Gees, and they were certainly in at that time in 1969. Came from an album called Tintin, simply called Tintin, which also included Toast and Marmalade for Tea a couple of years before it was a hit in America and around the world, but not in Britain, because Toast and Marmalade for Tea didn't sell in Britain. Tintin and Only Ladies Play Croquet.

Manfred Mann's Earth Band, big single for them, first single for them after they adopted the moniker Manfred Mann's Earth Band, was Joybringer. And Tintin, what could they do more than they did do to try and get a British hit? They had songs out like Only Ladies Play Croquet, Toaster Marmalade for Tea, and Is That the Way? All good singles, and We Didn't Want to Know in Britain, sadly at all. I think they were Australian, actually. I think the band were Australian, and definitely the Maurice Gibb link, probably linked to them because they may have known them from their Australian days. Tintin and Only Ladies Play Croquet, Luxembourg Power Play, but nobody bought it in Britain. We have two more to do, and then another Staffords World is finished for another week. If you'd like to get in touch, mark@markstafford.co.uk. You can get me there. You can get me on Facebook under Mark Stafford and put radio or something in there. You'll find me. And if you'd like to get in touch with the Facebook, you can also do it via Mark Stafford or Stafford's World. The choice is up to you. And you can find the website as well, www.markstafford.co.uk, puts you in touch. Two more to finish the show. Some Roxy music very shortly after this. Another one of those should have been a big hits, but wasn't. From 1971. It was a band called Rescue Company No. 1. It was sort of put together, really, by Arnold Martin and Morrow, the well-known songwriters who'd put together a band called Butterscotch in the year before, 1970, and had a top 30 hit. They were very good at putting their songs together and throwing them at bands and making a band to fit the song. A guy called Dave Hunter was on lead vocals on this band, Rescue Company No. 1, and a great Got Away single from 1971. This is Life's Too Short.

0: gold, where the oldies never sounded better. Traveling back in time.
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9: All right, is everybody ready?
10: Yeah!
9: All right, now here we go. A one, a two,

0: Great train robbery of over £3 million continues to baffle the British police.
1: Good evening.
0: However, we have here with us in the studio this evening the deputy head of New Scotland Yard, Arthur Gappy.
1: Good evening.
0: And I'm going to ask him just a few questions about the train robbery.
1: Good evening.
0: Good evening, Sir Arthur.
1: Good evening.
0: I'm going to ask you just a few questions about the train robbery, if I may.
1: Good evening. Well, I'd like to make one thing quite clear at the outset. When you speak of a train robbery, this in fact involved no loss of train. It was merely the contents of the train which were pilfered. We haven't lost a train since 1943, I think it was, the year of the great snows. We mislaid a small one. They're very hard to lose, you see. Trains are great, bulky, great things, as opposed, for example, to small jewels. A tiny pearl, for example, might nestle in the navel of a lady and disappear for years. Whereas a train with its huge size and the steam pouring out is altogether a different kettle of fish.
0: I think you've made that point rather well, Sir Arthur.
1: Thank you very much.
0: Who do you think may have perpetrated this awful crime?
1: We believe this to be the work of thieves. And I'll tell you why. The whole pattern is extremely reminiscent of past robberies where we have found thieves to be involved. The telltale loss of property, the snatching away of the money substances, it all points to thieves.

0: 63.
1: There is Leon Gold. He's been shot. Lee Oswald has been shot. There's the man with a gun. It's absolute panic. Absolute panic here in the basement of Dallas Police Headquarters. Detectives have their guns drawn. Oswald has been shot. There is no question about it. Oswald has been shot. Pandemonium has broken loose here in the basement of Dallas Police Headquarters. How did you see it, Jeff?
2: I was standing over towards the left. Oswald came out. He had the same look on his face that he always does or has. Suddenly, what sounded like a loud firecracker rang out. No, he grabbed his side and he said, "Ow!" and fell to the ground.
3: Fell to the ground. And I saw the flash right on his black sweater. Flash. Oh yeah. The man is had a hat. A dark hat, a brown suit. He was stocky and strong. Came to him and he put the gun right there. I saw the flash over the black sweater.
4: Lee Oswald, disaffected Marine, a strange, bitter, friendless man, was dead. And as in the case of John Wilkes Booth, who was never tried for Lincoln's murder, so here too the legends began to form. And whispers that will never be silent.
5: 1963. Time capsule.

I tell you what, boy, there was some good music around in 1963, and I certainly hope that you are enjoying this time capsule as much as I am. Is Bob McLeod guiding you through the pile of wonderful tunes in 1963? It's not just the music we look at on the time capsules, it's also the news. And in 1963, popular films included Mutiny on the Bounty and To Kill a Mockingbird, and New in Our Shops was the first Habermore from Fumo. Let's get right back to the hits of 1963 now, and here is another one that you would certainly have heard on your radiograms in 1963.

0: 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Well, the answer is, they are right here in the EKR Gold Department Store of Hits.
1: Welcome to the EKR Gold Department Store of Hits.
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3: Time capsule.

Mr. Chairman, let me conclude with what I think the message of all this is for this conference. Because in this conference, in all our plans for the future, we are redefining and we are restating our socialism in terms of the scientific revolution. But that revolution cannot become a reality unless we are prepared to make far-reaching changes in economic and social attitudes which permeate our whole system of society. The Britain that is going to be forged in the white heat of this revolution will be no place for restrictive practices or for outdated methods on either side of industry.

Birds chirp, bees buzz, and you'll roar at the breezy things that happen in a wild, wacky, wonderful way in summer holiday. It all gets going when four guys in a borrowed bus, with built-in bunks and bath, meet up with four gal mathematicians on a manhunt, with the figures to prove it. And then what happens? Wow! Is guaranteed to turn a date into a mate and a frolic into a summer holiday. It's a movie for everyone old enough to know what it's all about, but young enough to remember. Summer Holiday stars Cliff Richard singing the teenage favorites of the day, and his girlfriend, Mr. Hobbs' lovely lass, Lori Peters, teaching him about love on a bus. Summer Holiday, the fabulous summer affair, is a swinger with 16 sparkling new hit songs in Technicolor and CinemaScope. If you enjoyed Beach Party, you'll love Summer Holiday from American International Pictures.

Hey, it was a 1963, a superb year for music. You'll hear all the big songs here with me, Bob McLeod, along with news stories like these from 1963. As the Vietnam War escalates, 15,000 U.S. military advisors are now present in South Vietnam, and the Great Train Robbery takes place in Buckinghamshire, England. Twice a day we open the doors to the time capsule and out pops the music and the memories of a year in rock and roll history. Today's time capsule has a big sticker on it, saying 1963 and loads of great music like this in it.

0: Elizabeth Taylor as Cleopatra, Siren of the Nile. Her stunning beauty and notorious intrigue turned the tide of civilization.
1: In attaining her objectives, Cleopatra has been known to employ torture, poison, and even her own sexual talents, which are said to be considerable.
0: Richard Burton as Mark Antony, rash, impetuous leader of once invincible legion, dreaded adversary on the field of battle, but a pawn in the arms of this woman.
2: All that I shall ever want to hold, or look upon, or be, or have, is here now with you.
0: Rex Harrison as Julius Caesar, who ruled half the world by sheer might.
3: Those ballistas need eliminating. Send out a turtle.
0: But Caesar's dream of conquest included the ambitious Cleopatra at his side.

0: 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EKR Gold remembers. EKR Gold remembers.
1: Remember. The 80s.
2: Hello, this is Rod Stewart.
3: The bars and the cafes. Passion. The streets and the alley.

KKR Gold remembers the 60s, the 70s, and the 80s.

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1: Jeff Dorsett.
0: Jeff Dorsett.
1: With Supersonic 70s.

welcome along. Supersonic 70s is. I'm Jeff Dorsey, going to be your pilot of the airways for the next 60 minutes on this great decade. I'm with Annie Lennox and Dave Stewart collectively as the Tourists before they became the Eurythmics and So Good to Be Back Home. And then Southern Brothers and Quiver and Lion in the Arms of Mary. So we've got a story about hot chocolate, an old Grey Whistle Test special from Moody Blues. A story behind the song comes from Ron Stewart, a bit confused with Rod.

and said, could you do something by Leo Sayer, of course. Thanks very much for your kind message, Nick. Love you, boy. This is How Much Love.

0: whole lot of rock. Old Grey Whistle Test Memory. From the Vaults with Jeff Dorsett.
1: Right, we're going to look at the Vaults here. One of the great Old Grey Whistle Test Memories. Comes from the Moody Blues. And this is Question. Let's hear it for Whispering Bob.

0: That's Tina Boyd's Special Man from 1977, David Bowie, and Golden Years. Classic album coming shortly from Kate Bush.
1: Premiership Pop Quiz.
2: Now here's Jeff Dorsett.
0: So I hope you find it fitting well. Three questions for you. Give the answers in about 30 minutes' time. Question number one is a lyric. I'm going to give you a line. Want to know the artist and the song. Question number one is this. The lyric, we are stardust, we are golden. What's the song? Who's the artist? Two options on it. Question number two, 1970, Suicide is Painless is from which movie? 1970, Suicide is Painless is from which movie? Question number three might catch you out. On the cover of Saturday Night Fever, there is John Travolta, but how many famous people are on the front cover? One, three, or four? On the cover of Saturday Night Fever, how many famous people are there? One, three, or four? Get a lot of asking for Seals and Croft. Go with this one, Diamond Girl. Doesn't get played enough, this.

0: musicianship at the top of its game there. Jim Seals, Dash Crofts, Seals and Crofts, and Diamond Girl.
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0: And we try and do this every once in a while on Supersonic 70s, the classic album. Right, we're going to go to 1979. She's in the news at the moment due to a Netflix series. Of course, other TV channels are available. Anyway, we're going to go with this. Kate Bush from 1979. The album, A Kick Inside. The track we're going to play is this.

0: friend at the time, Steve Blacknell. And that was Man with a Child in His Eyes from the 79 album, our album of the week here. The album is A Kick Inside. And if you want to pick out an album, it's very, very easy. All you've got to do, as long as it's in the 70s, we'll play it for you. But get on the email. It is Chunky Jeff, chunkygeoff@gmail.com. Play that one especially for Wayne and Joan, and also Dennis Mitchell, my great friend in California. Okay.
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0: Right, this is actually classed as a cover from another brother, but it's also a story, courtesy of Ron Stewart. Thanks so much for sending it to us, Ron. It's all about Captain and Tennille from 1975 and Love Will Keep Us Together. Song written by Neil Sedaka and Howard Greenfield. Originally recorded by Neil in 1973, but the American duo Captain and Tennille had this smash in 1975. Not only was it number one in America, but it was a Grammy Award winner that year. Now, my late friend Hal Blaine told this story. He's travelling with his wife, because he was part of the wrecking crew, Hal Blaine, the leader of the wrecking crew. And his wife says, you know, Hal, this record that's on at the moment, it sounds exactly like your drumming. He said, well, who is it? She says, oh, it's Captain and Tennille. He said, who? He said, never did anything for Captain and Tennille. She said, oh, his real name is Daryl Dragon. He said, oh, now I know him.

0: 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like, and I know Wayne likes me to talk about the sherbets that we've got, and Sid does as well, just think of the particular song you may heard on your jukebox, as long as it's in the 70s and you think to yourself, do you know, that would sound really good on the show, then send it in as a message, Chunky Jeff, chunkygeoff@gmail.com. This is the way it's going. Ian Dury up next.
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0: What a poet. Love it. Ian Dury. Without his blockheads in that particular case there, and what a waste. Right, time to get into some interviews. Let's start with this one.
1: Hey, this is Glenn Tilbrook from Squeeze. You're listening to Jeff Dorsett.
0: Lovely. Right, now, what we're going to do is a Glenn Tilbrook interview. We're going to be talking here very much about song titles, how they came about them. I mean, the song titles that you have, I think the twist on the lyrics is absolutely terrific. You know, Another Nail in My Heart and Pulling Muscles from a Shell. That's the thing I've always admired tremendously about Squeeze, and also the lyrics within the songs, you know, in some cases are very sort of Jack the Lad in terms of the phraseology that you use, but it's different to everybody else, and that's why I think Squeeze always stands out.
1: You know, Chris, from the moment that I met him, he was the only other person I'd met at that point who was writing songs. I was writing songs, and, you know, we recognised pretty early on that his lyrics were way, way better than mine, and my tunes, perhaps, were slightly better than his. So we naturally fell into those categories, and Chris was just banging stuff out left, right and centre, and we had a lot of time to develop our songwriting craft because we didn't really have that much else going on. You know, we were working, but really essentially we were just sitting at home writing, and we wrote and wrote and wrote, and that really stood us in good stead, I think, for a long time. Still.

0: That's the likely lads known as Squeeze and Cool for Cats. First big hit they ever had. A few hits before, but that was the biggest. Right, second interview that we've got here on Supersonic 70s, this time with Mick Smithen, a long-time member of The Fortunes and leader currently as they are. But I want to talk to him very much about them being successful in the 70s, because a lot of people remember The Fortunes probably as a 60s group, and they go out in these 60s package tours, you know, with You Got Your Troubles and Here It Comes Again and This Golden Ring and Caroline. But they had a huge number of hits in the 70s, and here we are talking about the success in the decade. And what about the fact that the 70s, hits-wise, was probably bigger for the Fortunes than the 60s?
1: Yeah, it was indeed, yeah. They went through all those changes, didn't they, the boys? I mean, I remember Roddenberry telling me when everyone was getting into progressive rock and stuff, and they tried to grunge up a bit with the clothes and stuff, but it just didn't work, you know. People wanted to hear the hits. And I think that's what's really strange about this thing, Jeff, because this 60s thing just doesn't go away, does it?
0: No, it's so popular with so many areas, yeah, up and down the country. I mean, when they put the tours together, when the 70s turned, it very much, albums took over from singles. You're right that prog rock was big on there as well, and maybe that's a reason for it, but you're right, I don't see many 70s tours, but 60s ones, always very popular.
1: Yeah, well, I mean, I've said it before, but they say there's only 5 songs ever written. But I think most of them were written in the 60s. The stuff you hear now, you know, I don't listen to much modern music. When you hear it, I can hear echoes of all that stuff from the 60s, you know. The weird thing is, I mean, even now, Jeff, if I have got the radio on, You've Got Your Troubles comes on the radio, I still get that hairs on the back of my neck go, because it's such a great sound, you know.

0: massive hit for the Fortunes in 1971. Freedom Come, Freedom Go, playing on Supersonic 70s. Four guys ended up writing that particular song. Cook and Greenaway, that's Rogers, Cook and Roger Greenaway. But also Albert Hammond and Mick Hazelwood. These are the guys that wrote Air That I Breathe. So put those four together and you get a smash hit for the Fortunes in 1971. Album track coming very, very soon. But before we get there, we've got a story about it. And let's give you the answer to the quiz. Hopefully you managed to get 3 out of 3. Question one is a lyric. We are Stardust, we are Golden. Who is it and what is it? Well, the song itself is Woodstock, so you could have gone for Crosby, Stills and Nash or Matthew's Southern Comfort. So section number two, or question number two, 1970, Suicide is Pain. This is from which movie? Of course, it's from MASH. And might have caught you out there, number three, you had a three-way chance on this one. On the cover of Saturday Night Fever, there are how many famous people? 1, 3 or 4? The answer is there were 4. So if you've got 4, you have a three-word chance on this. MASH and Woodstock, as done by Crosby, Stills and Nash, or Matthew's Southern Comfort. Now, interview time, and we're going to go here with an engineer that was a chief engineer for years down at Island Records. So he would have seen people passing through like Heads, Hands and Feet, Cat Stevens, and also the wonderful Robert Palmer. But Led Zeppelin were big, big people down there at the time. And his name is Phil Brown, and he was the chief engineer on Stairway to Heaven. So what we're going to do is hear a story, and then we're going to play the lengthy album track of Stairway to Heaven. Did I see Led Zeppelin's Stairway to Heaven was one that you worked on?
1: I did.
0: Well, that must be an experience. Wow.
1: Experience, yeah. I mean, it's not one of my best experiences, but it was an experience. Again, you've got to remember that this is, you know...
0: 69, yeah?
1: Well, no, this was about 73, Stairway to Heaven. 69 was the first...
0: Oh, 69, first album, yeah, sure.
1: And I say, I knew two of the guys from that era.
0: Yeah.
1: And then in 72, 73, whenever it was. But yeah. I suppose from my point of view, it was Peter Grant, the manager, who was a very imposing figure.
0: Yes.
1: So you're in a small, we were in Studio 2, which was quite a small island. And you've got Peter Grant, who was very big, 25 stone kind of size, plus two minders.
0: Yes.
1: Plus the band, and the room was full, you know what I mean? We just the seven of us. And, you know, it's easier in hindsight, because when I worked with Robert, he explained things to me, this is like 20 years ago, he explained stuff that would make total sense to my experience in 73 or whenever.
0: Yeah.
1: But Page didn't really communicate, and all these, you know, we were doing guitar solos, basically. I did the flutes on the intro, which I don't know if they got used or not. And then there was a guide vocal down, which was bloody good. And we were doing guitar overdubs mainly. And Page just kept saying again, you know, again, doing the solo section. And then dropping in on the solo. And it was very stressful for me, in a sense, because you'd have got Peter Grant sitting next to you. You couldn't really make mistakes. I mean, you were doing long days. You know, these were 12, 18-hour sessions.
0: Right.
1: And Page never really communicated, other than saying again. And then it was, you know, years later when Robert Plant explained to me that what he does is he ad-libs and he just puts these things together. And then he goes away and he learns the solo or, you know, the different bits that he likes. And then he plays the solo as a solo. So I was actually there doing all the pre-stuff, if you know what I mean. We were recording stuff. But it was going to be eventually, you know, learned as a solo and done properly. But no one explained that to me. So I just had these very strange 2 or 3 days of recording, you know, the guitar solo with very little communication from Page. And Peter Grant in his mind is sitting next to you, you know, waiting for you to make a mistake.
0: Oh, dear.
1: But, I mean, it's in a way, it's kind of cool to be involved in that record.
0: Of course, yeah.
1: Nice. To meet Robert back then and what that led on to. He was really charming then. John Paul Jones I knew anyway, he's a sweetheart.
0: Yeah.
1: Bonham was bored most of the time because he'd done his part.
0: Yes.
1: In and out a lot. My main memory is, you know, Peter Grant and Jimmy Page and trying not to make a mistake when you dropped in or dropped out on the solo. Because, you know, it was all manual back then.
0: Yeah.
1: The tape machine, you had to look, you know, every tape machine back then, a 3M or a Studio or MCI, whatever, they all behaved differently. You had to learn the kind of speed that the machine dropped in and dropped out at. And then, so you might, you know, jump ahead of something because you knew it had a slow relay. So it was a stressful week. But it was, it's kind of cool to be involved in it.
0: Well,

0: Stairway to Heaven.
1: And with Led Zeppelin and Stairway to Heaven, that's about where we've got to leave it. Keep the requests coming in. All you've got to do is think of the features that we have. Pub rock, school days, double deckers, a classic album, any which way you want to cut it there, and send it in on an email. ChunkyJeff, ChunkyGeoff at gmail.com. Catch you next time. Stay safe, stay well, and look after Supersonic 70s.

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some of y'all never been down south too much. I'm gonna tell you a little bit about this so that you understand what I'm talking about. Down there we have a plant that grows out in the woods and the fields. Looks something like a turnip green. Nearby call it poke salad. Poke salad. Used to know a girl lived down there and she'd go out in the evenings and pick her a mess of it. Carry it home and cook it for supper. 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They did all right.

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2: 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At the sound of the

0: yourself away from here. Yeah, we are dignified around here. Oh, I smell something. I've smelled something else. I don't think so.
1: Well, I might as well get down with the rest.

0: now. EKR Gold, the home of the memories. 1968. In their first appearance at the Hollywood Bowl, KHJ proudly presents The Doors. 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

You have found one of the two daily episodes of The Time Capsule. It's the place where we focus in on a year in rock and roll history. You're with Diane Morrison, and this time around it is the 1980s, as we visit 1983. The year when the US Embassy is bombed in Beirut. The first mobile phones are introduced to the public by the Motorola company, and the US Space Shuttle Challenger is launched on its maiden flight. And if you switched on your TV in Britain this year, it might well have been time to watch the detective series Bergerac, the zany comedy The Young Ones. Or it could have been one of the top American TV shows of the 80s, Knight Rider, the one with the very high-tech car. Okay, let's return to the music that was playing all over our radios in 1983.

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1: When Frank Bryant, a scholarly, dedicated.
2: Doctor, are you drunk?
3: You don't really expect me to teach this when I'm sober.
1: Upstanding member of the academic community meets Rita. Somehow their lives will never be the same.
4: Oh, hello. I was just oiling the foyer.
1: He's her reluctant tutor.
4: You're my tutor.
2: But no, I've told you I do not want to do it. Why pick on me?
4: I like you.
1: And she's his most determined student. So she enrolls in college to find herself.
5: In the wrong way.
1: She wants more out of life.
5: I want to look like that. Was that a book you're reading?
4: Yeah, yeah.
5: What's it called?
4: Oh, of Human Bondage.
5: Yeah? My husband's got a lot of books like that.
1: And nothing is going to stand in her way. Not her husband, nothing. Columbia Pictures presents Educating Rita, starring Michael Caine and introducing Julie Walters as Rita. They started out studying literature.
3: Rita, why didn't you walk in here 20 years ago?
4: I don't think they would have accepted me at the age of 6.
1: But what happens between them is pure chemistry. He helps her change her life. He teaches her everything he knows. But he's the one who ends up learning a lot more than he bargained for.
3: I hear good things about Australia. Why don't you come as well?
1: Sometimes students end up being the best teachers. Educating Rita.
6: Welcome to Yesterday. Here on the Time Capsule, the year is 1983.

Around the world, from Sheffield to San Sebastian in Spain, and from Denver, Colorado, to Dortmund in Germany, it's another edition of The Time Capsule. It's Diane Morrison in charge of things on this edition. And until the top of the hour, it's the music and the memories of our featured year of 1983. Michael Jackson's groundbreaking Thriller video is shown on MTV for the first time, and in London, a provisional IRA car bomb kills 6 people and injures 90 outside of Harrods. And Britain's Conservative government, led by Margaret Thatcher, is re-elected by a landslide majority. If you were on the move in 1983, you had to have your cassette Walkman with you, so you could listen to new songs like this.

0: The Everly Brothers are performing at the Royal Albert Hall this Thursday and Friday. With hits like Kathy's Clown and Wake Up Little Susie, Don and Phil provided the music of the late 50s and early 60s. Joe Paley reports.
1: I want you to tell me why.
2: From the late 50s to the early 60s, the Everly Brothers dominated the pop world. A mixture of rock and plaintive ballads, both with their roots in American country music, placed them firmly in the mainstream of Western pop. Their first big hit, Bye Bye Love, in 1957, was the beginning of a long career. Within 3 years, they'd sold 15 million singles. Their concerts this week, the start of a possible comeback, are being filmed by Arena to be shown on BBC television at Christmas. But it's 10 years since the Everlys played together. Did they find it difficult to recapture their old sound?
3: It was really surprising when we hit the first couple notes. You know, we didn't really know even ourselves. And just to hear the first couple, then I knew things
4: were
3: going
4: swell. We didn't make no big deal about it. We just tuned up and walked up the microphone and started.
3: It was a little, you know, just like jumping in water. You know, you have to jump in. We had to find out.
5: I don't hardly know what to say. I've thought and thought and thought. What's the first words I should say? And I just couldn't come up with anything other than,
6: it's good to be back.

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0: have to say that I really enjoyed that pile of songs on the EKR time capsule. Sadly, there isn't any time for more right now. But there will be another time capsule along in not too many hours' time. This has been Diane Morrison on this edition of the Time Capsule, and I hope to catch you again very soon on EKR. There's a bunch of us on the Time Capsule presenter list right now, and we share the slots. We'll be back shortly, and working our way through that massive pile of the best rock songs around here on EKR.
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Well, the plane was way overdue. So I went inside to the airline's desk. And I said, "Sir, I wonder why 1203 is so late." He said, "Oh, they probably took off late. Or they may have run into some turbulent weather and had to alter their course." I went back outside and I waited at the gate and I watched the beacon light from the control tower as it whipped through the dark ebony skies as if it

0: 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Well, the answer is, they are right here in the EKR Gold Department Store of Hits.
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I'm so happy to be here tonight. So glad to be in your wonderful city. And I have a little message for you. And I want to tell every woman and every man tonight that's ever needed someone to love, that's ever had somebody to love, that's ever had somebody to understand, that's ever had someone that needs their love all the time. Someone is with them when they're up, somebody's with them when they're down. If you had yourself somebody like this, you better hold on to them. Because let me tell you something. Sometimes you get what you want, and you lose what you have. And there's a song I sing, and I believe if everybody was to sing this song, you could save the whole world. Listen to me.

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I'm the new guy on the time capsule team here at eCower Gold. 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

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New York City is the place where they said, hey babe, take a walk on the wild side. I said, hey Joe,